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next on Real Music. Sometimes the instruments of the orchestra just aren't enough to convey the drama that the director and composer are reaching for. That's when the chorus steps in. Here's cinema's best choral works ahead on Real Music.

the Boys Choir of Harlem performing A Call to Arms from James Horner's score to Glory. I'm Matt Rogers. This is Real Music, Cinematic Voices. Whether in a scene set firmly on Earth, as in the piece you just heard, or on a planet in a galaxy far, far away, a chorus often accompanies a great battle.

Duel of the Fates, from the original soundtrack recording to Star Wars Episode I. John Williams has often used the human voice to add a little extra punch to a film score. Here he is leading the Boston Pops, American Boy Choir, and Tanglewood Festival Chorus in Exultate Justi from Empire of the Sun.

0: Exultate Justi from Empire of the Sun, music by John Williams. That was the Boston Pops, the American Boy Choir, and the Tanglewood Festival Chorus performing. In a moment, the chorus takes us deep into the abyss and raises us from the dead on Real Music.
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Composer Alan Silvestri, fresh off his success with Back to the Future and Predator, provided the score for James Cameron's The Abyss. That was the City of Prague Philharmonic and the Crouch End Festival Chorus performing. This time on Real Music, Cinematic Voices. As you've already heard, a chorus is often used to communicate the heightened emotion of battle. Well, the same is true for climactic moments in religious films. In The Passion of the Christ, you kind of get both. It's the gospel according to Mel Gibson, a brutal sort of Jesus meets Braveheart. It practically begs for a chorus, and composer John Debney gives us that chorus at just the right moment. Resurrection Morning.

Music of the Resurrection, and end credits from The Passion of the Christ, the original recording of John Debney's Oscar-nominated score featuring the London Voices. The Passion of the Christ raked in the money, and Hollywood took notice. Religious-themed films became very popular afterward. A couple of years after The Passion, we got the big-screen treatment of Dan Brown's The Da Vinci Code.

Kyrie for the Magdalene from the Da Vinci Code. That was Robert King directing the choir of the King's Consort for the original soundtrack recording. This is Real Music. Got to take a quick break, but in just a moment, we're off to the new world with Vangelis.

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0: 1492, Conquest of Paradise. Not a great film, really, but a terrific use of choral music in a movie by the Greek composer Vangelis. The City of Prague Philharmonic and the Kraljan Festival Chorus performing. This is Real Music. I'm Matt Rogers.
1: In the mood for hot coffee? When you are, nothing else will satisfy. Coffee has a flavor, an aroma, a deep-down satisfying goodness all its own. And our coffee has something extra, the care with which we brew and serve it. You'll enjoy the show more while you're enjoying steaming hot coffee. Come and get yours now.

On Earth as It Is in Heaven, from Ennio Morricone's score to The Mission, another good example of how a chorus can really add to the score for films of a religious nature. Great to have you along for Real Music, Cinematic Voices. Ernest Gold employed a chorus to such great effect in the 1960 film Exodus that he won the Academy Award for Best Original Score. Here's Stanley Black leading the London Festival Orchestra and chorus.

0: Ernest Gold's Oscar-winning music from Exodus, the 1960 film starring Paul Newman and Eva Marie Saint. Up next on Real Music, you get the chorus plus soprano Renee Fleming and a beautiful recording from one of cinema's most epic fantasy sagas. Stick around.
1: Here's a new taste treat. The corn dog. 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Corn dogs.

Renee Fleming and the London Voices performing a track called The Eagles from The Lord of the Rings, The Return of the King. A chorus can add to the music of almost any genre of film. We've already heard examples of sci-fi, fantasy, biographical drama, religious films, and now the Western. Here's Alfred Newman's How the West Was Won.

0: the Crouchin Festival Chorus performing How the West Was Won. This is Real Music, and this time we're exploring how much the human voice can add to a great film score. Not all choral music from the movies was written for the movies. Some composers and directors are smart enough to know when the perfect piece already exists. That's next on Real Music.
1: Golden, pure, creamery butter, rich, flavorful, satisfying. 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

proof that you don't have to always come up with something new for a film. A selection from Father Guido Hausen's African Mass, Misa Luba, used in the 1968 British film If. I'm Matt Rogers. This is Real Music, Cinematic Voices, and I have just enough time to squeeze in one more choral selection from a movie. If you're going to make an epic movie, you need to have an epic score, which often means orchestra and chorus. From King of Kings, here's Miklos Rozsa's setting of the Lord's Prayer.

Miklos Rozsa's setting of the Lord's Prayer from the movie King of Kings. And that'll do it for this edition of Real Music, Cinematic Voices. Thanks for listening. 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I'm Matt Rogers. 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

Always a pleasure for me to share music with you. I'm Peter van de Graaff, and I have some music by a great film score composer in just a few minutes. Not one of his film scores, though. Miklos Roja is his name. And we'll go hunting later on. First, these six lute pieces by an anonymous Scottish composer, Paul Odette, performs them.

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Miklos Rozsa, a highly decorated and successful film score composer, first and foremost. Undoubtedly, you have heard his music, The Lost Weekend, El Cid, we can go on and on with the list, Oscar winning, etc. But in the off season, he would write his own music just for fun. And here is one such piece. It is a concerto for string orchestra. Virtuosi di Kubo is the ensemble, and Peter Csaba, the conductor, music of the Hungarian composer Miklos Rozsa.

0: Virtuosi di Cumo, the ensemble, Peter Csaba, the conductor, and the Concerto for String Orchestra by the Hungarian-born composer Miklós Rozsa.
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Now, this is some hunting music. It is a ballet portion of the opera Les Troyens, The Trojans by Hector Berlioz, the famous royal hunt and storm music. And here is Colin Davis to conduct the forces of Covent Garden.

the royal hunt and storm music coming from the opera by Hector Berlioz, Les Troyens, the Trojans. Covent Garden forces and Colin Davis conducting. Let's stay with this theme of the hunt and listen to a concerto for the hunting horn. This is an anonymous 18th century German composition. Ludwig Güttler solos here with Virtuosi Saxoniae.

Ludwig Gutler playing the horn with Virtuosi Saxoniae in an anonymous 18th century German composition, a concerto not just for horn, but a concerto for hunting horn in E-flat. This is by John Bull, The King's Hunt.

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4: I'm Peter Van de Graaff with, in just a few minutes, a piano.

Concerto, which is very much reminiscent of the music of Sergei Rachmaninoff, but it's not by Rachmaninoff. At its premiere, a critic in The New Yorker found this piece full of juicy melodies. He said it has a healthy virtuoso bounce. Pianists who want a real concerto, one that comes off the paper and gets to work on an audience, will find an answer in this composition. We'll get to it, as I said, in just a few minutes. It's by an American composer named Vittorio Giannini. His piano concerto. But since it is reminiscent of the music of Rachmaninoff, I thought we'd first hear some music by that better-known Russian composer. Let's begin with this from his opera Alieko. Here's the Men's Dance, performed by the Philharmonia under the direction of Neyme Yervy.

That's a dance from the early opera by Sergei Rachmaninoff called Alieko. He was still a student at the Moscow Conservatory when he wrote that opera. That was the men's dance from it, and the Philharmonia was directed by Neyme Yarvi. Rachmaninoff conducted at the Bolshoi Opera. He actually wrote three operas, although they're not very often seen. Just a few minutes away here from a very Rachmaninoff-inspired piano concerto by an American composer named Vittorio Giannini. Sounds Italian, and his parentage certainly is, but an American composer. Let's hear something here, very famous by Sergei Rachmaninoff, arranged by Maurice Press. This is the Vocalise, Maxim Vengerov, violin, Ian Brown, piano.

0: A very famous composition originally for wordless voice and piano by Sergei Rachmaninoff. The arranger was Maurice Press. It's called The Vocalese, by the way. And the performance was by Maxim Vengerov, violin, and Ian Brown, piano.
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Here now is a piano concerto written in 1934 by a young, let's see, he was a 31-year-old Vittorio Giannini. He was born in Philadelphia, lived from 1903 to 1966. His sister, by the way, was one of the world's leading operatic sopranos, Duzzolina Giannini. This is a work, I've been saying, strongly influenced by the concertos of Rachmaninoff, who was, of course, still alive in 1934. The only piano concerto by Vittorio Giannini. And we have Gabriella Imre, piano, the Bournemouth Symphony Orchestra. The conductor here is Daniel Spaulding.

The only piano concerto written by the American composer Vittorio Giannini, music dating from 1934. Received a recording there with pianist Gabriella Imre and the Bournemouth Symphony Orchestra, conducted by Daniel Spaulding. A little bit of Rameau for contrast's sake, Les Tourbillons, the Whirlwinds.

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4: Here is the Mormon Tabernacle Choir and Philadelphia Orchestra, led by Eugene Ormandy, with the Largo from Handel's Xerxes.

Holy Art Thou, the Largo from Xerxes by Handel, Mormon Tabernacle Choir, Philadelphia Orchestra, conducted by Eugene Ormandy. Thanks for spending time with me. I'm Peter Van de Graaff, and we're going to hear a standard in the trumpet orchestra repertoire. There's only a few such standards, but this is one of them. It's by Johann Nepomuk Hummel, born in 1778, a pupil of Mozart. He followed Haydn as the head of music for the Esterházy family. This is his E-flat major trumpet concerto, and we have Maurice André, heard with the Paris Orchestral Ensemble led by Jean-Pierre Wallet.

Maurice André, trumpet, and the Paris Orchestral Ensemble, accompanying under Jean-Pierre Wallet's direction. That's the E-flat major concerto by Johann Nepomuk Hummel. We're going to feature the trumpet again in a moment, paired with the English horn in a work by Aaron Copland called Quiet City. We have actually the trumpet featured here as well in a little sonata by Girolamo Fantini, Richard Gianciullo trumpet, Paul Riedo organ.

A very brief sonata by Girolamo Fantini of the Italian Baroque, Richard Giangiulio, trumpet, Paul Riedo, organ, sonata number 5. We're going to now take the trumpet and pair it with the English horn, and then we have a piece featuring English horn, a sonata by Paul Hindemith later on. This is, however, Quiet City by Aaron Copland. Trumpeter William Lang, English horn player Michael Winfield, and Aaron Copland himself conducts the London Symphony.

Heron Copeland conducting his own music with the London Symphony, Michael Winfield, English horn, William Lang trumpet, and that's called Quiet City. And the last instrument we hear there is the English horn. And we have now an English horn sonata. This is one of the sonatas written for virtually every instrument individually by Paul Hindemith, Sonata for English Horn and Piano from 1941. Hans-Jörg Schellenberger plays English horn and Ferenc Bognár the piano.

That was the English Horn Sonata from 1941, one of a series of sonatas by Paul Hindemith written in the 30s and 40s, I guess even into the 50s, for virtually every conceivable instrument. Hans-Jörg Schellenberger played English horn. Ferenc Bognár was the pianist. We heard Copland's Quiet City for English horn and trumpet and orchestra prior to that. Let's return to Aaron Copland and listen to a piece he wrote when he was just a teenager. It's called The Cat and the Mouse, and it's played by Noel Lester.

Aaron Copland just, I think, 16 when he wrote that, his first published composition. It was played by Noel Lester, and it's a description of a cat chasing a mouse around, a scherzo for piano, which Copland simply titled The Cat and the Mouse from a disc called Perfectly Classical. In fact, while we're on the subject, let's excerpt from the same disc. This is called The Mouse Catching Rhyme by Hugo Wolf. And the text is, tiny guests and tiny house, Mistress Mouse or Mr. Mouse, won't you kindly call tonight when the moon shines clear and bright? Close window and door on entering, my dear. Tabby, my old cat, he'll dance, and you permit, do you hear? This is sung by Deidre Palmore with, again, Noel Lester piano.

0: A little-known song by Hugo Wolf. It doesn't say what the original title of that is in German, but it translates here, The Mouse-Catching Rhyme. Don't even know what collection it comes from. But that song by Wolf was sung by Deirdre Palmer with Noah Lester piano.
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0: Here is one of the best known of all toccatas. It's by Charles-Marie Vidor. It's from his Fifth Symphony for Organ. And it's recorded here by Marie-Claire Alain.

performing at the great Cavaillé Coal Organ in the Church of Saint-Germain-en-Laye in France. That was Marie-Claire Alain performing the Toccata from the Fifth Organ Symphony by Vidor. Peter Van de Graaff here. Featured work will be Beethoven's Kreutzer Sonata with Itzhak Perlman and Vladimir Ashkenazy. Toccata comes from the verb toccare in Italian, which means to touch. And so, almost always, toccatas are for keyboard instruments. And yet, we're going to hear right now a toccata concertante from 1947 for orchestra, interestingly. Although this is Baroque-inspired, it's by American composer Irving Fine. And we have Joel Spiegelman conducting the Moscow Radio Symphony.

Joel Spiegelman and the Moscow Radio Symphony with music by the American composer Irving Fine, 1947 composition, the Toccata Concertante. We're going to get to Beethoven's Kreutzer Sonata for violin and piano in just a moment. We're going to tie in this American toccata with the Beethoven Kreutzer Sonata and hear an American toccata for violin and not just piano, but player piano. No pianist could ever play this. The composer, by the way, is Conlon Nancarrow.

Mia Wu was the violinist and a player piano accompanying in that 1935 toccata by Conlon Nancarrow. Now to the piano sonata and violin sonata by Beethoven, number 9 in A major, known as the Kreutzer Sonata, so called because it was dedicated to the French violinist Rudolf Kreutzer. And this recording features Vladimir Ashkenazy at the piano and Itzhak Perlman, violin.

Vladimir Ashkenazy, piano, Itzhak Perlman, violin. Music by Beethoven, his Sonata number 9, Opus 47, known as the Kreutzer Sonata. Here's a bit of dance music by Jean-Philippe Rameau from his ballet opera Dardanus, The Gracious Air for the Pleasures.

0: Nicholas McGeegan, Philharmonia Baroque Orchestra, and The Gracious Air for Pleasures from Dardanus by Jean-Philippe Rameau.
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0: It is good to be with you. Peter Van de Graaff is my name. Featured work will be the trio in E minor by Carl Goldmark. And we're going to hear some music inspired by the musical bird, the lark, including, in just a few minutes, The Lark Ascending of Raphon Williams. And we're going to hear right now a song, actually an aria, from the opera The Merry Wives of Windsor by Otto Nicolai, called Horch die Lerche singt im Hain. Here the lark sings. And this is sung by the character Fenton in the opera, which is played here by Fritz Wunderlich, Robert Hager conducting the Bavarian State Orchestra.

Fritz Wunderlich and the music of Otto Nicolai from The Merry Wives of Windsor, the aria Horch die Lerche, Hear the Lark. Robert Hager conducted the Bavarian State Orchestra. The Lark Ascending by Ray Vaughan Williams for you right now, and piano trio of Carl Goldmark later on. Here is this romance for violin and orchestra, as Vaughan Williams called it, inspired actually by a poem by George Meredith, which begins, "He rises and begins to round, he drops the silver chain of sound, of many links without a break, in chirrup, whistle, slur, and shake." Here is Tasman Little Violin, the BBC Symphony, conducted by Andrew Davis.

We've heard music of Rayfun Williams, inspired by a poem by George Meredith called The Lark Ascending, Romance for Violin and Orchestra. Andrew Davis conducted the BBC Symphony Orchestra, and the violin soloist was Tasman Little. That very musical bird, the lark, has inspired a great deal of music, and we're going to hear one more example in The Song of the Lark, originally for piano by Tchaikovsky from his album For Children. In this orchestral version, we hear the Musici de Montréal, led by the arranger, Yuli Turovsky.

A Song of the Lark by Tchaikovsky. He wrote it for piano, but Yuri Turovsky arranged it and conducted it with members of I Musici di Montréal. Next, we have music by a Hungarian-born but longtime Viennese-based composer, Karl Goldmark. He was actually in the beautiful little town of Gmunden in south-central Austria in 1879 when he wrote this work, his piano trio in E minor. We're going to hear it performed by a Hungarian group, the Bartosz Trio.

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0: Hope you're doing well. I'm Peter Van de Graaff. It's my pleasure to share music with you. And I'd like to invite you just to relax and enjoy what we'll be hearing. It includes the piano concerto by an, Italian-born but American composer who's best known for his operas, Giancarlo Menotti. And we're going to hear some chaconnes right now. A chaconne, I suppose I should give you the definition before we hear these so you know what we're dealing with here. It is a continuous variation form which flourished in the Baroque, and it's based on a chord progression which comes from early Spain and Italy. So basically, it's a repeated bass pattern with varied melodies going on over the top of this set pattern underneath. You'll hear what I mean. We're going to begin with this chaconne, which concludes the opera Castor and Pollux by Rameau.

obviously from a live recording there. We heard a group called Musique des Lumières, or Music of the Lights, literally, directed by Jean-Christophe Frisch in the very concluding portion of Castor et Pollux, Castor and Pollux, by Jean-Philippe Rameau, a work which many consider to be his masterpiece. This is from Rameau's own chamber version of the opera made in 1754, a Chaconne movement. It's Peter van de Graaff speaking. Before we get to the Giancarlo Menotti Piano Concerto, Chaconnes by Handel, and right now by Purcell. He didn't call it a chaconne, but rather a chaconne. And this is Musica Antiqua of Cologne, led by Reinhard Goebel.

Reinhard Goebel and Musica Antiqua of Cologne, with a shakan or shakani, as the composer called it, by Henry Purcell. It gives you a good idea of what a shakan is, that continually repeating, almost monotonously repeating bass part with interesting variations going on above. Here is a shakan, which was originally for the keyboard by Handel, but it's been arranged here for violin and viola. The arrangement made by Maria Vermes, and it's played by the duo Patterson.

That's music of Handel, arranged by Maria Vermes, a Chaconne. We heard the duo Patterson. One more Chaconne. This is an anonymous work from the 16th or 17th century Spain.

Chacun by an anonymous composer played by Luciano Sgrizzi. And now music by the Italian-born American composer Giancarlo Menotti, who's best known for his operas Mamal and the Night Visitors, The Medium, The Consul. This, though, is a purely instrumental composition by Menotti. First performed in 1945, it is the F major piano concerto, a work which the composer says was inspired especially by the keyboard works of Domenico Scarlatti. Here is pianist Earl Wilde with the Symphony of the Air led by George Mester.

George Mester conducting the Louisville Orchestra. I beg your pardon, the Symphony of the Air there with Earl Wilde, pianist, and music of 1945 by Giancarlo Menotti, the piano concerto. It's difficult to hear it in the work, but that was inspired, says the composer, especially by the keyboard works of Domenico Scarlatti. Margaret Price now singing a song by Schubert, An die Laute.

0: Margaret Price with Graham Johnson and the Schubert song An die Laute, to the lute.
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0: My name is Peter Van de Graaff, your host, and I'm very much looking forward to the opportunity that I hope that you will give me of introducing you to some music by a Dutch composer, a late Romantic composer, sometimes compared to his contemporary Richard Strauss in some ways. His name is Alfons Diepenbrock. He lived from 1862 to 1921. We have a couple of his compositions to hear. We're going to begin with a choral work, which is actually a setting of a text by Goethe, Auf dem See, on the sea. And we have here the Netherlands Chamber Choir. Uwe Kronostey is the conductor.

Music by the Dutch composer Alfons Diepenbrock. That's his setting of a Goethe text, Auf dem See, on the sea. Hope that whets your appetite for yet another Diepenbrock piece, which we're going to hear in just a moment or two. That performance was by the Netherlands Chamber Choir. Uwe Gronostij was the conductor. Diepenbrock lived from 1862 to 1921. I'm Peter van de Graaff, so glad that you could tune in. We're going to listen to a few pieces which make use of a student tune, a very famous one called Gaudeamus Igitur. And in this first instance, this was written by Alfons Diepenbrock when he was 20 years old and a student at the time. It's called the Academic Festival March, and this is the Dutch National Youth Wind Orchestra led by Jan Kober.

Jan Kober and the Dutch National Youth Wind Orchestra with that music by Dutch composer Alfons Diepenbrock, his Academic Festival March. And did you hear that little reference to Gaudiamus Igitur towards the end of that piece? It was also at the end of our next piece that little student tune is quoted, and this is the famous Academic Festival Overture by Brahms, written upon his reception of an honorary doctorate from the University of Breslau. Here's the Houston Symphony, conducted by Christoph Eschenbach.

Christoph Eschenbach led the Houston Symphony in that very famous music of Johannes Brahms' his concert overture, Academic Festival, which is based on a number of student tunes written because of the bestowal of a honorary doctorate from the University of Breslau. The very last tune there is Gaudeamus Igitur. And on several occasions, interestingly, Franz Liszt used that same tune for various piano pieces. He wrote a Gaudeamus Igitur Humoresque. He wrote two paraphrases on Gaudeamus Igitur. Here's the first of those, dating from 1843. The pianist playing it is Leslie Howard.

We don't know why Franz Liszt composed that in 1843, his paraphrase on Gaudeamus Igitur. That was Leslie Howard at the piano. This is from the music that Richard Strauss composed for Molière's Le Bourgeois Gentilhomme.

It's called The Fencing Master, from the music written by Richard Strauss for Molière's play Le Bourgeois Gentilhomme. Paavo Järvi conducted the German Chamber Philharmonic. We have next music written by the French Baroque composer Jean-Baptiste Lully for the original production of Molière's Le Bourgeois Gentilhomme in 1670, described as a comedy ballet. Lully worked very closely with Molière on several projects. Our performance here is by a Baroque orchestra based in Philadelphia, Tempesta di Mare, and music by Lully.

ending, as so many stage productions did in the French Baroque, with a chaconne, that variations form. That was a suite from the music which Jean-Baptiste Lully composed for one of the great comedies from that era, Molière's Le Bourgeois Gentilhomme. Suite from that music was performed by a period instrument group based in Philadelphia, calling themselves Tempesta di Mare, the storm at sea. Just a bit more by Lully, written for another play called Le Mariage Forcé, The Forced Marriage. And this is now the New York Kammermusiker, led by Ilona Petersen.

0: Marriage by Lully, played by New York Kammermusiker.
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0: A couple of pieces here for you by the Danish composer of the 19th century, Niels Gade. We're going to begin with this excerpt from a ballet called A Folk Tale.

excerpt from the ballet called A Folk Tale. Music by Niels Gade. And that particular part is called In the Troll Hill. The Royal Danish Orchestra, from a complete recording of the ballet with Michael Schoenwandt, conductor. If you like things fast, well, I have a nice set of compositions here, all of them marked allegro, or fast, or quickly, or something along those lines. For example, we have this Allegro Vivace, vivacious and fast, by Niels Gade, the 19th century Danish composer. It's for violin and piano, and we're going to listen to Søren Elbæk with Elizabeth Westenholt's piano.

Søren Elbæk, violin, Elizabeth Westenholz, piano, and music by a 19th century Danish composer, Niels Gade. That's called the Allegro Vivace. Gade was a protege of Felix Mendelssohn, and we're actually going to hear some music of Mendelssohn a bit later on. Allegro Vivace, vivaciously fast. We have another fast piece here. It's by a composer named Lucien Dubruy. He was born in 1901. He was a violinist and actually wrote this piece for piano and orchestra, but it's been arranged here for six harps. And he simply called this Quickly. We have the Paris Harp Sextet.

the Paris Harp Sextet performing Quickly by Lucien Dubrille. Another fast piece here. This is the Allegro Appassionato, passionately fast for cello and orchestra by Camille Saint-Saëns. Our performers now are Fabrice Boyon, conductor, the Stuttgart Radio Symphony, and Johannes Moser is the cellist.

we have another fast piece, the Allegro Appassionato. It's a standalone, very brief, as you heard, composition for cello and orchestra by Camille Saint-Saëns. Johannes Moser played cello, Stuttgart Radio Symphony, Fabrice Boyon, the conductor. This is called Allegro di Molto, so very fast. It's, again, a standalone piece. Joanne Polk is the pianist. This time, this is a composition of the elder sister of Felix Mendelssohn, Fanny.

well-titled piece, Allegro di Molto, Very Fast, by Fanny Mendelssohn, elder sister of Felix. That was Joanne Polk, piano. Well, let's hear now some music by her brother, Felix Mendelssohn. Let's begin with this famous excerpt from the music which he composed for Shakespeare's A Midsummer Night's Dream. This is the Clown's Dance, and Günther Herbig leads the Berlin Staatskapelle.

Dance of the Clowns from the music for A Midsummer Night's Dream by Mendelssohn. That was Günter Herbig with Berlin Staatskapelle. This is one of the string quartets by Felix Mendelssohn right now. It's the quartet number 2 in A minor. He wrote it when he was about 18 years old. And our performance is by the Pacifica Quartet.

0: from the recordings of all the string quartet music written by Felix Mendelssohn. We heard the Pacifica Quartet playing that early work. Mendelssohn was 18 years old when he wrote that string quartet number 2 in A minor opus 13.
1: Cuando un ser querido te dice que ha sufrido un asalto sexual, puede ser difícil. 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
2: 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Este mensaje es gentileza de la National Association of Broadcasters y de esta estación.

Music from one of the first composers of African descent, Joseph Bologna, the overture to The Anonymous Lover, and that was played by the Haymarket Opera Company, Craig Trumpeter conducting. Welcome to Classical Morning for this Monday. Hope you're having a good start to your week. I'm Matt Rogers. We're off to England in just a bit with Gustav Holst. After the piano quintet, or quintet for piano and winds by Mozart, Robert Levin playing the piano for the Academy of Ancient Music Chamber Ensemble.

0: Quintet for Piano and Winds by Mozart, Robert Levin, and the Academy of Ancient Music Chamber Ensemble performing. This is Classical Morning on 90.5 WUOL, music to help you get this week started. I'm Matt Rogers, back in just a second with music by Holst that will take us to England.
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0: And this is music by Holst for your Monday morning. The Brook Green Suite, the Academy of St. Martin in the Fields, led by Neville Mariner on 90.5 WUOL.

0: Neville Mariner and the Academy of St. Martin in the Fields with the Brook Green Suite by Gustav Holst here on 90.5 WUOL Classical Louisville. This morning at 11 o'clock, Daniel Gillum has film at 11. In fact, he's got a little movie music for you every weekday morning at 11. Today it's by Miklos Rocha from All the Brothers Were Valiant. That's coming up this morning at 11 on 90.5 WUOL.
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0: And music by Bizet for you now. This is L'Arlésienne Suite No. 1, some of Bizet's very best music. The Toulouse Capital Orchestra performing with Michel Plasson conducting.

0: Michel Plasson and the Toulouse Capital Orchestra performing L'Arlésienne Suite No. 1 by Georges Bizet. A grand march from Verdi coming up, also a trio sonata by Johann Sebastian Bach, and we're going dancing in the canebrakes with Florence Price in the next hour. 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
5: This is the Composer's Datebook for August 31st. I'm John Burge. Angel Fire is a village in the New Mexico Rockies that hosts an annual chamber music festival. To celebrate their 25th anniversary, Music from Angel Fire commissioned the American composer Joan Tower to write them a new work, which she titled Angels, a virtuosic string quartet, her fourth, which received its premiere by the Miami String Quartet on today's date in 2008. Said Joan Tower, having written three prior quartets and gotten to travel

Leonard Bernstein and the New York Philharmonic with the Grand March from the opera Aida by Giuseppe Verdi. You're on 90.5 WUOL Classical Louisville. Just a little bit from now, about 13 minutes or so from now, I've got music by Florence Price, her Dances in the Cane Breaks, and music by English composer Frank Bridge coming up a bit later this morning as well. Right now, Johann Sebastian Bach's Trio Sonata No. 6. This is Yo-Yo Ma, Edgar Meyer, and Chris Thiele performing.

0: Well, you couldn't ask for three better performers. Yo-Yo Ma playing the cello, Edgar Meyer playing double bass, Chris Thiele playing mandolin. That was BWV 530, Johann Sebastian Bach's Trio Sonata No. 6. Good to have you here for Classical Morning. I'm Matt Rogers, back in just a second with music by Florence Price.
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0: And Classical Morning for this Monday continues with Florence Price, her Dances in the Canebrakes. This is Mei-Ann Chen and the Chicago Sinfonietta performing on Classical Morning.

One of the first female African-American composers to gain recognition here in the U.S. and abroad, Florence Price dances in the Canebrakes, played by the Chicago Sinfonietta that was Mei-Ann Shin conducting. This is Classical Morning. I'm Matt Rogers. I've got a complete symphony from Haydn coming up in about 3 minutes after this little bit by Frank Bridge.

0: The Heath Quartet with Shaku Kanamason playing the cello for Spring Song by Frank Bridge. It's Classical Morning on 90.5 WUOL. Good morning. I've got one of the later symphonies by Franz Joseph Haydn on the way in just a moment. This weekend on our film music series, Aliens Are Among Us. From friendly greetings to hostile invasions, alien visitations are often accompanied by great scores. You can enjoy themes from E.T., Close Encounters of the Third Kind, War of the Worlds, Roswell, Starman, and The Day the Earth Stood Still. 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
0: And you're tuned into Classical Morning on 90.5 WUOL. I'm Matt Rogers. Good morning. Symphony number 97 out of 104 by Franz Joseph Haydn. This is the London Philharmonic Orchestra.

0: George Schulte and the London Philharmonic Orchestra with the Symphony No. 97 by Franz Joseph Haydn. It's Classical Morning on 90.5 WUOL. Good to have you tuned in this morning. Music by the African-American-Canadian composer R. Nathaniel Dett coming up, an overture by Jacques Offenbach on the way, and a horn concerto by Richard Strauss coming up in the next hour of Classical Morning.
1: 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Kentucky ranks among the highest states in the nation for child abuse and neglect. 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

That's Laura Downs at the piano for The Place Where the Rainbow Ends. It's music by the American and Canadian composer R. Nathaniel Dead. He was born in Canada, but spent most of his life in America. This is Classical Morning. I'm Matt Rogers. Good morning. Music by Jacques Offenbach for you now. This is the overture to La Belle Hélène, or The Fair Helen, or The Beautiful Helen, played by the Berlin Philharmonic.

0: Herbert von Karajan and the Berlin Philharmonic with La Bella Lan, the overture by Jacques Offenbach. You're on 90.5 WUOL Classical Louisville. 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
0: And Classical Morning for this Monday continues with Richard Strauss. The Horn Concerto No. 1, played by Hermann Baumann and the Leipzig Gewandhaus Orchestra on Classical Louisville.

0: Kurt Mazur and the Leipzig Gewandhaus Orchestra with Hermann Baumann playing the horn for the Horn Concerto No. 1 by Richard Strauss. Beautiful bit of Puccini coming up in just a moment. Daniel Gillum is coming in at 9 o'clock with your mid-morning mix.
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0: And good to have you here for Classical Morning on 90.5 WUOL. Music by Puccini from Madama Butterfly. This is the Intermezzo.

Ricardo Chailly and La Scala Philharmonic performing the intermezzo from Madame Butterfly by Giacomo Puccini. Daniel Gillum is finishing up his prep on your mid-morning mix for this morning. That's coming up at 9 o'clock after Edward Elgar, his Froissart Overture, played by the English Symphony Orchestra.

0: William Boughton and the English Symphony Orchestra with the Froissart Overture by Edward Elgar, wrapping up Classical Morning here on 90.5. I'm Matt Rogers. Thanks for tuning in this morning. I'll be back with you at 6 o'clock tomorrow morning for another Classical Morning. Your mid-morning mix with Daniel Gillum is coming up next.
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0: Sphinx Virtuosi, the name of that group, from their album American Mirror, and that music by Spanish composer Andrea Casarrubios, called Herencia, a Heritage. It's 90.5 WUOL Classical Louisville, 909 on this Monday morning, last day of August. My name is Daniel Gillum, and I hope you are doing well today. August is, the unofficial last week of summer is not going out without a fight. It's going to be hot this week with temperatures in the high 90s with heat index values in the 100s. Right now it's 78 in Louisville. And support for the music today comes from you if you are a listener member. Thank you. Coming up in about 20 minutes, a symphony from an orthopedic surgeon who was also a composer.
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0: On 90.5 WUOL, Classical Louisville, that flute concerto by Luigi Boccherini, the Chamber Orchestra of Padua and Venice with flutist Peter Lucas Graf. It's 9:30, and I'm Daniel Gillum. Good morning. Appreciate you listening today to 90.5 WUOL. 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
0: You know, composers over history have done lots of things other than composing. Alexander Borodin, for example, was a renowned chemist. Franz Berwald was an orthopedic surgeon. He also ran a couple of factories during the early part of the late part of the 19th century. This is one of Franz Berwald's symphonies, his third, sometimes called the Singular Symphony, played here by the Royal Philharmonic Orchestra. Ulf Björling conducts.

0: Sean Sibelius loved the music of Franz Berwald. So did Carl Nielsen. That's the music of Franz Berwald, a orthopedic surgeon and also a manager of a couple of factories during his lifetime and a composer. The Symphony No. 3, the singular symphony of Franz Berwald, that's what he called it. He wrote other symphonies, of course. It's 10:01. This is 90.5 WUOL Classical Louisville. That was the Royal Philharmonic, Ulf Bjorlund conducting. And with your support, I'm Daniel Gillum, and I hope you are doing well today. It's going to be a hot week up ahead as August says farewell and the unofficial end of summer with temperatures in the upper 90s and heat index values in the 100s for this week. LPM is proud to sponsor Actors Theatre of Louisville, presenting Ken Ludwig's Baskerville, a Sherlock Holmes mystery, directed by Amelia Acosta Powell. Sherlock Holmes and Dr. Watson tackle one of their most famous cases in this murderously funny adventure. September 9th through 27th, ticket info at actorstheatre.org.
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0: On 90.5 WUOL, the African American Composers Initiative, with music of Joshua McGee, based on an African American spiritual, Swing Low. It's 10:12 on this Monday, and coming up on Film at 11, music from the catalog of Miklos Rocha, from a 1953 MGM film. I'm Daniel Gillum. Good morning. Thanks for listening to 90.5 WUOL, Classical Louisville.
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0: 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Some birds here by Ottorino Respighi, inspired by some familiar ones, including the cuckoo and the chicken. Here's the St. Paul Chamber Orchestra with Hugh Wolf conducting.

could hear the cuckoo pretty obviously in that last movement. We also heard the nightingale, the hen, the dove. Music from Ottorino Respighi, inspired by some birds, and called the birds, Gli Uccelli in Italian. At 10:32 on 90.5 WUOL Classical Louisville, on film at 11, a film score from 1953 from Miklos Rocha. I'm Daniel Gillum, and thanks for supporting the music today as a listener member. We also get support from the University of Louisville and Kentucky Science Center, presenting Little Learners Family Camp Thursday, September 17th. 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

the Portland Quartet and the String Quartet number 7 of Antonin Dvorak on 90.5 WUOL Classical Louisville. A few minutes after 11 o'clock and some music from Miklos Rocha on the way for Film at 11 and a symphony called Loon Lake a little bit later this hour. 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And it's going to be a hot week with temperatures in the upper 90s, heat index in the 100s for some days.

This is from 1953, an MGM film shot in Technicolor, starring Robert Taylor, Stuart Granger, and Anne Blythe. This is music from All the Brothers Were Valiant.

One of over 100 scores Miklos Rocha wrote during his career in Hollywood. That one for the MGM production All the Brothers Were Valiant on film at 11. Coming up later today on Crossfade with Kiana Dell, John Batiste with his Moonlight Sonata Blues. That's on Crossfade with Kiana Dell today at 4 on 90.5 WUOL. Good morning, I'm Daniel Gillum. Laura Atkinson is coming up at noon. 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Details at jaky.org. This is pianist Edith Meshulam Corman with the Oxford Philharmonic in one of the keyboard concertos of Mariana Martinez.

On 90.5 WUOL Classical Louisville, the Oxford Philharmonic with Edith Meshulam-Korman playing piano, the keyboard concerto in G major of Mariana Martinez. It's 11:33. Laura Atkinson's going to join you at noon for your lunch hour. Hope you are doing well today on this last day of August. 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Details and to plan a day at the ballpark, batsbaseball.com. Support today also comes from the University of Louisville. In the late 80s, 1980s, that is, Alan Hovhaness was asked to write a piece for the New Hampshire Music Festival and the Loon Preservation Society. He wrote this symphony, number 63, which he entitled Loon Lake. It's played here by the Royal Scottish National Orchestra. Stuart Robinson conducts.

0: on 90.5 WUOL. That was Alan Hovhaannis's Symphony No. 63, known as Loon Lake. The Royal Scottish National Orchestra, led there by Stuart Robertson. Music indeed with Bird Call, with the song of the loon. And it was, believe it or not, commissioned in part by the Loon Preservation Society. It was a real kickback to Hovhaannis's childhood in the countryside in New Hampshire. Really beautiful stuff. And even moments of kind of Vaughan Williams hymn-like ending there. I really love that piece by Alan Hovhaannis. I'm Laura Atkinson. It is noon. It's Monday, and we will make it through this final day of August together. And we're going to do it with some great music, including music dedicated to some nature of this particular time in the calendar year. That's coming up on 90.5 WUOL. LPM is proud to sponsor Riverside, the Farnsley Mormon Landing, presenting author Jessica K. Whitehead discussing her book, Driftwood, The Life of Harlan Hubbard, on Thursday, September 10th at 6:30 p.m. Event details at riverside-landing.org.
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0: Well, every day at 2 o'clock, you and I listen to vocal music together, and often those are songs that are taking poems of some sort and putting them to music. Here is a poem of another sort. This is by Joaquin Turina, played today by the Great Necks on Classical Louisville.

On 90.5 WUOL, that was The Great Necks, N-E-C-K-S, Necks, as in Guitar Necks. I think it's a pretty cute name. Playing Joaquin Turina's poems in song form. If you want to hear more poems in the form of a song, be sure to tune in every day at 2 o'clock for Voices Carry. Today, we have a kind of haunting contemporary choral work for an all-female chorus that's coming up at 2 o'clock on Voices Carry. I'm Laura Atkinson. Thanks for tuning in on this final day in August. Can you believe it? August went by in the blink of an eye. I'm hoping maybe September will slow down just a little bit. But either way, we've got the classical music to make it through the month. Right now, Teresa Carreño's Little Waltz, played by Esther Abrami, along with the Vienna Radio Symphony Orchestra.

0: That was a sweet little waltz called Mi Teresita by Teresa Carreño. Esther Abrami was the violinist with the Vienna Radio Symphony Orchestra on 90.5 WUOL Classical Louisville. Music that Mozart wrote in his downtime, believe it or not, is coming up next. We're here on Classical Louisville, where we get support today from the University of Louisville and from Actors Theater of Louisville, presenting Ken Ludwig's Baskerville, a Sherlock Holmes mystery, directed by Amelia Acosta Powell. Sherlock Holmes and Dr. Watson tackle one of their most famous cases in this murderously funny adventure, September 9th through the 27th. Ticket info at actorstheater.org.
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0: I'll be here for Give for Good Louisville. Hopefully you will too. And we will have all kinds of interesting things going on that day. And it's a really exciting day for our community anyway. I'm Laura Atkinson. You're listening to 90.5 WUOL Classical Louisville. Believe it or not, this is music that Mozart wrote during his downtime. He was back in Salzburg. He had had some very successful but pretty stressful time in Italy. He had been there for a couple of long extended periods, and he had debuted some new operas, which were ambitious and serious. And so he needed a bit of musical yoga for his own stressed out self. And it came in the form of a divertimento. This one in D, played today by the Academy of St. Martin in the Fields Chamber Ensemble on 90.5 WUOL.

0: On 90.5 WUOL, Wolfgang Amadeus Mozart's Divertimento in D, music that he wrote as a kind of relaxation exercise. Can you believe it? He was busy. He was stressed out from several months in Italy premiering a new opera. He needed to relax, and so he wrote that. The Academy of St. Martin and the Fields Chamber Ensemble performing here on Classical Louisville. I'm Laura Atkinson, 1243 on this Monday afternoon, and y'all, it is hot, 90 degrees right now. We are to expect several days of hot weather ahead here in Louisville, Kentucky. Support today comes from the University of Louisville. Louisville Public Media is proud to sponsor the Big Table, striving to be the world's largest potluck event. 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
0: Well, I don't know if you've noticed it, but I have certainly seen more butterflies lately than I feel like I usually do. I had to look it up. It seems like August is a great month for butterflies. They're preparing for their migration. They love the hot weather. And then again, maybe it's just Dolly saying hello. Anyway, here's some music celebrating butterflies by Robert Schumann, his Papillon, played here by Andrei Gavrilov on 90.5 WUOL.

0: Oh, what a sweet ending to that work. That was Papillon, or Butterflies, by Robert Schumann, Andrei Gavrilov at the piano, and our own sort of dedication to Dolly Parton in this kind of classical side of music. Of course, Butterflies have been, I've noticed them a lot more this month. Maybe you have too. I had to look it up. It seems like August is a happy time for butterflies. It's hot. They're getting ready for their migration, and it's nice to see them floating around in the sky. I'm Laura Atkinson. 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It is 1 o'clock. It is 92 degrees. 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

0: some very early music reimagined there by Poliver Strings by Maddalena Casuluana, Morir non può mio cuore. I'm Laura Atkinson. Thanks for tuning in to 90.5 WUOL Classical Louisville. I've got music by a composer up next that doesn't sound like anything else he wrote. That's coming up here on 90.5 WUOL, where we are in the PNC studio today at Louisville Public Media. 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
0: Well, it was during one of the darkest periods of Russia's history, in the middle of World War I, that Sergei Prokofiev completed his sunniest, his happiest, his shortest symphony. This is his symphony number one, his classical symphony, played by the Chicago Symphony Orchestra. George Schulte conducts on 90.5 WUOL.

On 90.5 WUOL Classical Louisville, that was Sergei Prokofiev's Symphony No. 1, his classical symphony, played by the Chicago Symphony Orchestra. George Schulte was conducting. I'm Laura Atkinson. Thanks for tuning in on this hot Monday, 92 degrees outside and sunny. We've got a couple of very hot days coming our way here in Louisville, Kentucky. 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
1: Hope you're doing well on this Tuesday. I'm Laura Atkinson. Happy to be with you at 2 o'clock. We've got a kind of haunting song for girls' chorus coming up on Voices Carry. Right now, we'll turn to music that Johannes Brahms wrote to kind of bring him out of his own self-imposed retirement. He was done writing music. He was tired. But then he heard the incredible playing of a clarinetist and decided he had a bit more left in him, especially to write something for that instrument. Here's one of those pieces, his clarinet quintet in B minor, today played by Anthony McGill, the clarinetist, with the Pacifica Quartet on Classical Louisville.

on 90.5 WUOL Classical Louisville. That was the result of Johannes Brahms pulling himself out of his own retirement. He discovered a wonderful clarinetist and was so inspired by the playing that he wanted to write just a few more pieces for that instrument. His clarinet quintet in B minor, Anthony McGill was the clarinetist with the Pacifica Quartet on Classical Louisville. I'm Laura Atkinson. Voices Carry coming up in just a moment. LPM is proud to sponsor Riverside, the Farnsley Mormon Landing, presenting author Jessica K. Whitehead discussing her book, Driftwood, The Life of Harlan Hubbard, on Thursday, September 10th at 6:30 p.m. Event details at riverside-landing.org.

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3: Today on Voices Carry, a really haunting contemporary choral work. It's from British composer Cecilia McDowell. This piece is called Come Home, Little Sister. It's sung by Blossom Street. Annabelle Thwaite is the pianist. Hillary Campbell leads the group. Our Voices Carry pick today on 90.5 WUOL.

haunting work by Cecilia McDowell called Come Home, Little Sister, sung there by Blossom Street. Annabelle Thwaites was the pianist, Hillary Campbell, the conductor. 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Sherlock Holmes and Dr. Watson tackle one of their most famous cases in this murderously funny adventure, September 9th through 27th. Ticket info at actorstheatre.org.

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2: Well, in about 15 minutes, I've got Jean Sibelius's only real string quartet that's happening here on 90.5 WUOL right around 2:30. But right now, Joseph Haydn, Symphony No. 17 in F, the Philharmonia Hungarica, led by Antal Durati.

On 90.5 WUOL Classical Louisville, that was Joseph Haydn's Symphony No. 17 in F, played by the Philharmonia Hungarica, until Durati was conducting. I'm Laura Atkinson. Canadel on her way in about half an hour. She takes you through the rest of your Monday afternoon. Be sure to catch Crossfade at 4 o'clock. Right now, I'm going to leave you with the last and perhaps only real string quartet that John Sibelius wrote in his lifetime. He did toy with the form as a student, but this was the only real one. And it comes from a particularly dark period in his life. He underwent a kind of experimental surgery that left him still very afraid and kind of obsessed with his own morality. He was experiencing some serious financial strain. And there is a moment in this piece that makes you wonder if perhaps he was having some kind of conversation with the other side, with maybe God, maybe angels, maybe demons. Something existed in John Sibelius's head, and he got those sounds onto the page. This is his string quartet in D minor, which he himself penciled in the words voces intime, intimate voices. See if you can catch where. The Azzurri Quartet is performing on 90.5 WUOL.

0: intimate voices, Jean Sibelius's string quartet played by the Aijori Quartet. You're listening to 90.5 WUOL. It's Monday, August 31st. It's the end of August. I hope you're enjoying your day. It's quite hot out there today, sunny and 88 degrees I'm seeing. I'm Kiana Dell. I'm here with you till 6. 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
0: Absolute banger of a first hour and a half or so. On Crossfade at 4 o'clock today, we'll hear pianist John Batiste doing some improvisations and meditations on the music of Ludwig von Beethoven. He's arranged the Moonlight Sonata into his Moonlight Sonata Blues. That's at 4 o'clock. And right now, music from José Pablo Moncayo, a sinfonietta played by the National Symphony Orchestra of Mexico.

Jose Pablo Moncayo's Sinfonietta, Sergio Cardenas leading the National Symphony Orchestra of Mexico on 90.5 WUOL. Lots of jazz-influenced, jazz-inspired, or just plain old jazz in our time together today. A little bit later on, George Gershwin's Concerto, followed by John Batiste arranging Ludwig van Beethoven's Moonlight Sonata into a blues. That's coming up at 4 o'clock on Crossfade. George Gershwin before that. In a world of mindless scrolling and skipped ads, LPM listeners are doing something different. They're actually paying attention. 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Thanks to the Norton Family Foundation, PNC Foundation, and Marshall Family Foundation. Sometimes you just want to hear something you can sing along to. Here's one of classical music's greatest hits. It's by the beautiful Blue Danube. Johann Strauss's music, played by the Vienna Philharmonic. Daniel Barenboim conducts.

0: by the beautiful blue Danube, Johann Strauss's music. That was the Vienna Philharmonic on 90.5 WUOL. Hope you're enjoying your Monday, the last day of August, 94 degrees and mostly sunny now that I've seen that update on the weather. Hope you're staying hydrated, staying cool. Thanks for listening to Classical Louisville. Pianist John Batiste arranges a blues version of Ludwig von Beethoven's Moonlight Sonata. That's coming up at 4 o'clock on Crossfade. 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
0: Andrew Litton leads the Bournemouth Symphony Orchestra and plays piano. Here's George Gershwin's Concerto.

George Gershwin's Concerto in F, the Bournemouth Symphony Orchestra playing with pianist Andrew Litton on 90.5 WUOL. It is almost time for Crossfade. I'm Kiana Dell here with you till 6 o'clock today. Hope you're enjoying your day. Colleen Wheelahan joining you then, and she'll take you to the bandstand at 8. Before we get to John Batiste arranging Ludwig von Beethoven into a blues, here's some music from Leonard Bernstein. This is the London Symphony Orchestra playing.

0: The London Symphony Orchestra playing the Candida Overture. That was the London, well, as you know, the London Symphony Orchestra playing the music of Leonard Bernstein. Leonard Bernstein conducting as well. I'm Kiana Dell. 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
0: John Batiste put out an album of his arrangements and improvisations on music by Ludwig von Beethoven. He talks a lot about the influence of learning classical music when he was young and how he still incorporates some of those concepts as the jazz pianist and virtuoso he is today. From his album, Beethoven Blues, this is the Moonlight Sonata Blues, played by pianist John Batiste.

I am Kiana Dell and excited for what's to come. Some William Grant Still and Florence Price in the 5 o'clock hour. William Grant Still writes music about his love for nature. Right now, here's music from Samuel Coleridge Taylor's 5 fantasy pieces. This is a minuet and trio played by the Catalyst Quartet.

Minuet and Trio from Samuel Coleridge Taylor's Five Fantasy Pieces for String Quartet. That was the Catalyst Quartet playing that music. Thanks for listening to 90.5 WUOL on your Monday. I'm Kiana Dell. 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Music from Florence Price coming up right around 5 o'clock or so. Her scenes in Tin Can Alley. Right now, here's music from Johann Stamitz, the Symphonia, played by the Academy of Ancient Music.

Richard Egar led the Academy of Ancient Music, playing that Symphonia from Johann Stamitz on 90.5 WUOL. I'm Kiana Dell here with you on this 94-degree sunshiny Monday until 6 o'clock when Colleen Wheelahan joins you. Florence Price takes us to Tin Can Alley in just a bit. And William Grant still writes some music about his love of nature a little after the 5 o'clock hour. Right now, here's music from Felix Mendelssohn. Thomas Dosgaard leads the Swedish Chamber Orchestra. This is the Fair Melusina.

Affair, Melusina, Felix Mendelssohn's music, played by the Swedish Chamber Orchestra, Thomas Dosgaard conducting. On 90.5 WUOL, an oboe concerto to take us through. Florence Price coming up a little before 5 o'clock, and William Grant Still writes music about his love of nature later in the 5 o'clock hour. 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Louisville's Major League Soccer team facing Angel City FC on Arts and Culture Night at Lynn Family Stadium Saturday, September 5th at 6:30. 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Here's Christoph Forster's Oboe Concerto. Laus Lentjes plays oboe with the Budapest Strings.

Christoph Förster's Oboe Concerto, the Budapest Strings playing with Laus Lunges on oboe. This is 90.5 WUOL on your Monday. I hope you're having a good one. I'm Kiana Dell. I'll be here with you till Colleen Wheelahan joins you at 6. As promised, a little bit before 5 o'clock, here is that music from Florence Price from her Scenes in Tin Can Alley. Pianist Josh Tatsuo Cullen playing the third movement, Night.

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0: Here's some music for cello. This is Giuseppe Tartini's music from his second concerto for cello, strings, and continuo, Eleanor Frey, on cello with Rosa Barocca.

Some early Italian cello music there. That was Rosa Barocca and cellist Eleanor Frey playing Giuseppe Tartini's second concerto. Music for cello, strings, and continuo. 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William Grant Still's Wood Notes is a pastoral scene. William Grant Still loved nature. He was always in awe of the beauty of the American South and was inspired by Alabama poet J. Mitchell Pilker when writing this music. This is Wood Notes. It's played by the Fort Smith Symphony with John Jetter conducting.

John Jetter led the Fort Smith Symphony playing William Grant Still's Wood Notes. You're listening to 90.5 WUOL on your Monday afternoon, the start of the week, but the end of the month. I hope you're enjoying your Monday. Colleen Wheelahan coming up at 6, and every weeknight at 8 o'clock, she plays music for Wind Band. Tonight, Otorino Respighi is up on the docket on the bandstand. 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Here's the first Hungarian Rhapsody, Franz Liszt.

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0: the Chicago Sinfonietta with Delights and Dances, music by Michael Abels. 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
0: I'm Kiana Dell. Happy to have spent a Monday afternoon with you on 90.5 WUOL. Colleen Wheelahan taking you to the bandstand at 8 o'clock. And right now she has music from Arthur Sullivan on the way, the overture to the Gondoliers, played by the Academy of St. Martin in the Fields. Neville Mariner conducts.

0: Composer Arthur Sullivan was a very serious composer. The comic operas that he wrote with W.S. Gilbert were a departure from the bulk of his composition catalog. And Sullivan was pretty frustrated with comic opera eventually and wanted to write something more grand and more serious. He made a compromise with his collaborator and said that I'm going to write Ivanhoe for the Grand Paris Opera, but we'll write the Gondoliers together for the Savoy. So it came out of this sort of tense professional moment, almost like a temporary peace treaty, but it left Arthur Sullivan working right up to the wire. The first orchestral rehearsal was only 5 days before opening night. After it, he went home. He ate dinner, and he worked until 3 a.m. composing the overture. The title was only settled a few days before the premiere. That was the overture to The Gondoliers by Arthur Sullivan, the Academy of St. Martin in the Fields, led by Neville Mariner. I'm Colleen Wheelahan. This is Evening Classics.
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0: If you're someone who regularly has to call on St. Anthony, you're regularly misplacing objects, you've got something in common with

0: Trio Vivente on 90.5 WUOL in the Piano Trio No. 2 by Emily Mayor. I'm Colleen Wheelahan. 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
0: It's Monday evening, so you might need to hear this. Maybe lighten up. Maybe just notice some sunshine. That's the advice that Antonin Dvorak gave to an 18-year-old Josef Suk, who was his student at the Prague Conservatory. Suk was really digging writing for the minor keys. He wrote with a lot of melancholy. And Dvorak finally said, okay, it's summer. Why don't you try writing something cheerful? This was the result. His Serenade for Strings is played by the Orpheus Chamber Orchestra

0: the breakout hit for composer Josef Suk, then a student of Antonín Dvořák. Johannes Brahms also caught on and supported it being published. Josef Suk's Serenade for Strings, performed there by the Orpheus Chamber Orchestra.
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0: At the beginning of 2026, I suggested that this would be a great time for us all to be a little bit more weird. And the example I took was composer Erik Satie, just distinctively himself. At this point, he had left the Paris Conservatory, spent time in the army, and was living in Montmartre, around the cabarets and the poets and all the other artistic oddballs. He was the pianist at Chat Noir and introduced himself not as a composer, not as a pianist, but thanks to one of the pieces we'll hear now, Erik Satie, Gymnopédiste. This is the Gymnopédie number 1. Pascal Roget is at the piano.

0: Pascal Rouget at the piano, floating along on a Monday evening. Gymnopédie number 1 by Eric Satie on 90.5 WUOL. I'm Colleen Wheelahan. This is Evening Classics.
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0: Sometimes waiting for it is the best choice. Camille Saint-Saëns knew that. He was a child prodigy, but his parents waited to sort of unleash a musical career on him, which probably contributed to his longevity in music. When it came to composing, he wrote his Violin Concerto No. 1 in 1859, but didn't have it premiered until 1867, 8 years later, and that's because he waited for the right soloist, Pablo de Sarasate, who not only was going to play it amazingly, but also take the music to all the countries across Europe with his touring virtuosic showmanship. This is the Violin Concerto No. 1 by Camille Saint-Saëns, performed by Andrew Wan with the Montreal Symphony Orchestra led by Kent Nagano.

0: Andrew Wan, the violinist, Kent Nagano leading the Montreal Symphony Orchestra in the Violin Concerto No. 1 by Camille Saint-Saëns. Somehow the same composer who wrote The Carnival of the Animals right now on Classical Louisville. Speaking of music that's kid-friendly, the new season of The Music Box has released. 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
0: Okay, in Coppelia, Franz is engaged to Swanhilda, but becomes fascinated by Coppelia, the beautiful girl who sits reading by a window every day. Swanhilda discovers that Coppelia is just a life-sized doll, and she sneaks into Dr. Coppelius's workshop with her friends and impersonates the doll, lets Coppelius think that his invention has come alive. Franz gets caught in the middle, the deception is exposed, and the actual human couple reconciles and ends with a wedding. That's the plot of Coppelia. Here's the suite of the ballet by Leo Delibes. The Berlin Philharmonic is led by Herbert von Karajan.

One of those fairy tales that the original version is much, much darker. The Sandman, which has a much more dire ending. The Coppelia Ballet Suite by Leo Delib, a comic ballet. The Berlin Philharmonic was led by Herbert von Karajan. I'm Colleen Wheelahan. Glad you're here for Evening Classics. We've heard from a lot of child prodigies today, including Camille Saint-Saëns and now Clara Schumann, the 16-year-old writing her first piano concerto. This is that concerto performed by Shoko Sugitani while Gerard Oskamp leads the Berlin Symphony.

0: Shoko Sugitani was the pianist, Gerard Oskamp leading the Berlin Symphony, the Concerto in A minor by Clara Schumann.
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0: This is Evening Classics on 90.5 WUOL, Classical Louisville. I'm Colleen Wheelahan. Tonight's bandstand selection takes you to the story of St. Clair. St. Clair, as the story goes, was seriously ill and unable to get out of bed for the Christmas Matin service at the Church of St. Francis in Assisi. According to Little Flowers of St. Francis, angels carried her miraculously, bedridden and all, over to the church where she witnessed the service and received communion, then returned to her bed. A medieval Christmas miracle. Ottorino Respighi does not depict that miracle with fireworks. Instead, Gregorian chant comes through all the orchestral colors with some heavenly sounds to accompany it. This is the Matins of St. Clair by Ottorino Respighi. Olivier Latry is on the organ, while Anton Mittermeier leads the Vienna Brass Ensemble.